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1: Water is virtually everywhere, from soil moisture and ice caps to the cells inside our own bodies. Depending on factors like location, fat index, age, and sex, the average human is between 55 and 60% water. At birth, human babies are even wetter. Being 75% water, they are swimmingly similar to fish. But their water composition drops to 65% by their first birthday. So what role does water play in our bodies? And how much do we actually need to drink to stay healthy? The H2O in our bodies works to cushion and lubricate joints, regulate temperature, and to nourish the brain and spinal cord.

Water isn't only in our blood. An adult's brain and heart are almost 3/4 water. That's roughly equivalent to the amount of moisture in a banana. Lungs are more similar to an apple at 83%, and even seemingly dry human bones are 31% water. If we are essentially made of water and surrounded by water, why do we still need to drink so much? Well, each day we lose 2 to 3 liters through our sweat, urine, and bowel movements, and even just from breathing. While these functions are essential to our survival, we need to compensate for the fluid loss. Maintaining a balanced water level is essential to avoid dehydration or overhydration, both of which can have devastating effects on overall health. At first detection of low water levels, sensory receptors in the brain's hypothalamus signal the release of antidiuretic hormone. When it reaches the kidneys, it creates aquaporins, special channels that enable blood to absorb and retain more water, leading to concentrated dark urine. Increased dehydration can cause notable drops in energy, mood, skin moisture, and blood pressure, as well as signs of cognitive impairment. A dehydrated brain works harder to accomplish the same amount as a normal brain, and it even temporarily shrinks because of its lack of water. Overhydration, or hyponatremia, is usually caused by overconsumption of water in a short amount of time. Athletes are often the victims of overhydration because of complications in regulating water levels in extreme physical conditions. Whereas the dehydrated brain amps up the production of antidiuretic hormone, the overhydrated brain slows or even stops releasing it into the blood. Sodium electrolytes in the body become diluted, causing cells to swell. In severe cases, the kidneys can't keep up with the resulting volumes of dilute urine. Water intoxication then occurs, possibly causing headache, vomiting, and in rare instances, seizures or death. But that's a pretty extreme situation. On a normal day-to-day basis, maintaining a well-hydrated system is easy to manage for those of us fortunate enough to have access to clean drinking water. For a long time, conventional wisdom said that we should drink 8 glasses a day. That estimate has since been fine-tuned. Now, the consensus is that the amount of water we need to imbibe depends largely on our weight and environment. The recommended daily intake varies from between 2.5 to 3.7 liters of water for men and about 2 to 2.7 liters for women, a range that is pushed up or down if we are healthy, active, old, or overheating. While water is the healthiest hydrator, other beverages, even those with caffeine like coffee or tea, replenish fluids as well. And water within food makes up about a fifth of our daily H2O intake. Fruits and vegetables like strawberries, cucumbers, and even broccoli are over 90% water and can supplement liquid intake while providing valuable nutrients and fiber. Drinking well might also have various long-term benefits. Studies have shown that optimal hydration can lower the chance of stroke, help manage diabetes, and potentially reduce the risk of certain types of cancer. No matter what, getting the right amount of liquid makes a world of difference in how you'll feel, think, and function day to day.

joy be unconfined. Let us sing with freedom unrestrained. Let us take this feeling that we're feeling now. Outside these walls, and just let it ring. Oh, let thy spirit overflow. Lord, we're filled from head to toe. I love you, Father, Son, and Holy Ghost. I want the world

0: God bless and thank you once again for listening to our English segment here on RadioAlabastro.com. And today we have a new transcript we would like to read to you from our pastor and apostle, Gaspar Zapalú Alvarado. And the title is Using the Word of God. I was thinking this afternoon of the word, He who keeps my commandments, He who keeps my word. That is the one who loves me. But the result of loving the Word of God is we will come to Him and make our home with Him. I said, wow, I have preached this many times. But how is it possible that just by keeping the Word of God, He comes to you simply for keeping His Word? Yet, we're crying every day and we don't get heard. Because you only ask God and have not kept His Word. Or if you want God to listen to you, you have to keep the Word of God. And when you keep the Word of God, you attract Him. For example, I have a baby now, and just by hearing me, he starts to cry and follows me. And the only thing I did was talk to him when he was still in the womb. But now he doesn't leave me alone. How does a man's voice get recorded in a fetus? That is why it says, He who keeps my word, we will come to him together with my Father and make our home with him. To me, that is a word of the highest caliber. And there is something else Jesus also said. He who keeps my word, his words will also be kept. For example, there are people who ask where they want to get buried when they die and what clothes they want to be dressed in. And they fulfill it because they asked. Because Jesus left it said, He who keeps the word of my Father, his words will also be kept. God is going to remember what you have asked him. He's going to keep your words in his book, in his life, and he will fulfill it with you. That is why the power of the word is so great when you keep it. Keeping his word is what defines you. You will be like God. Not the God who has power, but God being a friend of God. I don't know if you catch what I'm trying to say. How is it that just by keeping the word of God, you attract him? You attract him and he comes with you. He visits you. Every time you pray, he comes because you have connection with him through his word. Through the word. It's like words have life in you. Like devices that turn on just by touching them. It happens with your cell phone. When you accidentally touch it and the screen changes, it has sensitivity. It has contact. And that's what happens when you speak with God. It will not cost you anything. In other words, you have your pipe, you clean the pipeline. When you turn on the water, it automatically flows because you have cleaned it or it's cleaned. Down here in my office, I have a faucet that when you open it after several days, the water comes out with bad smell and it's bitter. And that's how we are when we only pronounce the name of God after having woken up. Who knows from where? Maybe you rely on the fact that you always come to church, but coming to church always is worth nothing if you haven't connected with God through his word. What does it mean to keep the word of God? We have said it several times, but now I see something more. To keep the word of God means you always put it into practice. If you don't practice it, God does not come with you because you haven't used his word. It's like I just said about the water that passes through the pipeline. It goes both ways, back and forth, because you have practiced his word. That is why it's very important that you practice the word, because that's the only way that the word of God makes its way to you. But I repeat, in what way do you keep it? That's why it's hard to interpret its function, because there's words that don't complement each other. They don't have the same content. They don't say the same thing. For example, he who keeps my word. If someone takes that word and only keeps it, does not practice it, only keeps it, but with God, to keep means to put it into action. It has that value. That's what it means. So you are going to wear the word of God. You are not going to keep it. That is why the content of the word keep is not to conserve, but to put into practice. to use the word in life. And that is what God says. He who keeps my word, the image that will be seen in you is that you wear his word. It will be evident that you are a Christian. People will realize that your language is from God. So you cannot go and take another word from outside. That is why you cannot speak the language of the people to judge. But many of you are angry with your husbands, at home, with your brothers, with your sisters, because of people's comments. Then you're outside. I'm going to tell you out of pity. That is bringing a curse on yourself because you have not used the word of God. That's what the word of God is for, so that you can have it at home, where there are no gossips, where there are no bad words. For example, Esau was called profane. No man can interpret the word profane, because profane is like something unclean. But contextually, Esau sold the spiritual, the birthright. For example, you are a firstborn with Jesus, or you are the second after Jesus. You are his firstborn. But Esau, because of the hunger he had after coming from the field and finding his brother cooking stew, he asked him to give him some. And since Jacob knew that Esau had the birthright, he negotiated with him. He asked him what he can give him in exchange. From there, it arose that the human being always wants something in return. He said to him, "If you give me your birthright, if you give me that title, I will give it to you." And Esau said, "Take it. It does me no good. Will that kill me?" It seems that what he said was fine. For an appetite, for hunger, he threw away, wrapped up in his life, his eternal inheritance. That's what Esau did. He just said it. He thought he was going to deceive God. That's why to profane what's sacred, what cannot be sold, just as the gospel cannot be sold, cannot be negotiated. You cannot be with men that lie. You can't accompany a man in his lie, in his sin. It cannot be done because you have what is sacred. And if you sell it for a friendship, to look good, you're a profane. And it says that a profane person, even if he cries, will not recover it anymore. It cannot be sold. And it has no replacement. So will he not have forgiveness? No. Esau tried to recover the birthright with tears. He cried. He repented. But there was no longer opportunity because the title... Look, for example, you're only born once. You only die once. You cannot form yourself again and come out again in your mother's womb. That is why it's important to order well what you are going to speak, your walk, everything. So that is profane, to sell what does not belong to you, that has been given to you as a gift for a sin, for following a man, for following liars, for sitting in the house of gossips, or for receiving gossips in your house. You are profane. That is why there are days when you make an effort, you struggle to be able to cry, you try to raise your hands, nothing happens. You can only get hot that way, but it's only body heat. You're going to sweat. But it's not because of the presence of God. You only sweated. Worse if you're fat. Really, brothers and sisters, because that is why I repeat to you. Do not get into gossip. Do not get into murmuring, because there are signs of the truth. That is why the gospel absolves problems. Just as a ball of thread is unraveled, it has to be unraveled from where it got tangled. You have no right, because the sin of one person you are not going to pay. She is going to pay if she does not ask for forgiveness. She's going to pay because there's only forgiveness when it's only the person who sins against himself. But if sins was committed against another person as well, there is no absolution there. Absolution is found when you find the end by confessing everything, going back until you find where the lie, the envy, or the gossip began. But it's going to take you time to regain credibility again. God says in Jeremiah chapter 3, verse 7, "When a woman lies with another man, Has she not profaned land? Did you hear? Profaned? She put another man in the place of her husband. Will the man take that woman back again? That is how they've done with me, says God. They have burned their land. They have burned their life. For example, in Japan, there's a city called Hiroshima. The atomic bomb exploded. There are children that are born with physical defects. They are born without noses, without ears, without feet, because of the effects of the bomb. I don't know in how many years that radiation will end, and it seems like it's been 500 years. That's how the life of the human being is when he does not value, when he does not go deep into the value of the gossip. That is why it says, you have to measure how much a word causes. Even if a bad face hurts, worse if the person is innocent and it's not going to understand your gesture. That's where you're tied. Now, I also remember that Jesus also said, if you bring your offering and you remember someone has spoken about you, not even you are the one who has spoken. It says, leave your offering and go reconcile with him. It's not you who has spoken about him, but he has spoken about you. Worse if it's you who has spoken about him. But we don't realize when we speak about people. And that's our problem, brothers and sisters. We don't realize it. There's a small detail which we men do not answer the women. We leave her talking alone. Small details that we need to unravel. If you don't take care of those small details, for example, when asking for an apology, you can't just say, excuse me. You have to see the wound you caused. It's not cured with an excuse or by asking for just forgiveness. Just as a ball of thread is unraveled, it has to be unraveled from where it got tangled. You have no right, because the sin of one person you are not going to pay. She is going to pay if she does not ask for forgiveness. She's going to pay. What if the person has already asked for forgiveness? Because there's only forgiveness when it's only the person who sins against himself. But if sins was committed against another person as well, there is no absolution there. Absolution is found when you find the end, by confessing everything, going back until you find where the lie, the envy, or the gossip began, up to there. But it's going to take you time to regain credibility again. The small details are like greeting. It seems common. It seems religious. But they are not religious acts. They are acts of holiness. They are acts of announced peace. Your path is open. Wherever you pass, wherever you arrive, wherever you work, the peace and the holiness, because without which no one will see the Lord. I don't know if you're hoping to come to see the Lord. That is your task now, the peace. For example, we Sapalus have been taught since always not to step over a grain of corn. We always pick it up. My father, after working in the field, cleaned his hoe with water he carried to drink. He rubbed the hoe with sand and left it very clean. That's holiness. That's peace. You clean even the handle of the hoe. You look at everything. If you see a tomato plant, you clean it. If it's leaning, you straighten it. Those are the small details. On the other hand, you don't look at anything, and your dog sitting outside, you don't even give him a tortilla. Those are small details. Even if it's a tortilla you give to your dog. Since we're poor, we don't have things. Now, I already have my things, but I can no longer eat. It's like if I was poor. So brothers and sisters, do not let the root of bitterness remain, because the bitterness contaminates everything. It contaminates your children, your neighbors, your brothers and sisters. Many will be contaminated. Your mother no longer speaks to you. Your brother no longer speaks to you. Your wife no longer speaks to you. Your children no longer speak to you, because you let the bitterness contaminate. But there is no remedy. Crying does no remedy. Crying does not fix it. But it's by the word of God. That is all, brothers and sisters. We are going to ask for forgiveness, that God will have mercy on us. You're going to start detecting the things that stain your salvation. To profane is to trample with your foot what is more than sacred. And the devil, seeing you like that, tells you that salvation is of no use to you. So don't let it be that you fall short of the grace. What does fall short of the grace mean? When nothing works. When nothing works out for you anymore. Everything gets tangled up. But when there is blessings, worse if you have 3 cords of land, the tomatoes will sprout themselves. That is the grace. The squash will sprout by themselves without planting them. And when you plant something, it bears fruit. That's grace. And when you sell something, you make a profit. That's the grace of God. So if you want to keep this word from 1 to 100, I am not the one inviting you. You are the one who is going to want to do it. Who's going to want it now? If you're going to kneel or raise your hands, you're going to keep this word of God. It is your hands. I only exposed it to you. Now it's your hands to receive the grace of God, to stay with nothing, no salvation, no blessing, no grace. If you want to attain forgiveness, you have to ask. Break the atmosphere. Break it with your knees. Or stand up or get on your knees with your hands raised before God. This was a written transcript from our pastor and apostle, Gaspar Zapalú Alvarado, from the preaching, Holding On to the Word of God. If you want to hear more of these transcripts, stay tuned to all of our English segments here on RadioAlabastro.com.
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4: A reading from the Book of Psalms, Psalm 138. I will praise you with my whole heart. Before the gods, I will sing praises to you. I will worship toward your holy temple and praise your name. For your loving kindness and your truth, for you have magnified your word above all your name. In the day when I cried out, you answered me and made me bold with strength in my soul. All the kings of the earth shall praise you, O Lord, when they hear the words of your mouth. Yes, they shall sing of the ways of the Lord, for great is the glory of the Lord. Though the Lord is on high, he regards the lowly, but the proud he knows from afar. Though I walk in the midst of trouble, you will revive me. You will stretch out your hand against the wrath of my enemies, and your right hand will save me. The Lord will perfect that which concerns me. Your mercy, O Lord, endures forever.

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Did you know? The bumblebee bat is the world's smallest mammal. 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

Proverbs chapter 3, 5 through 6 says, "Trust in the Lord with all your heart, and do not lean on your own understanding. In all your ways acknowledge Him, and He will make straight your paths." Here is a fact about the earth. Did you know that the earth is 4.54 billion years old?

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1: From the Word of God, Revelation chapter 22, verse 12 through 13, Jesus said, "And behold, I am coming quickly, and my reward is with me, to give everyone according to his work. I am the Alpha and the Omega, the beginning and the end, the first and the last." 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

This is what I believe God tells me. And I know if I ask this, everything here, I believe, and most of you by television would say, I want him to breathe on me. And I appreciate that hunger and that thirst and that desire, but that's not what I'm talking about. There are some of you here tonight, you really need it badly. I mean badly. I don't know what it is. It may be sin. It may be hurt. It may be discouragement. It may be pain. It may be disillusionment. It may be you've lost faith. It's a terrible thing to lose your faith. You've watched the flame flicker and die until there's nothing left but a dying ember. And he tells you tonight, I'm going to blow on it and spring it to life again. I don't know your need, but maybe you're in a cave. You're where Elijah is or was. He's got better things for you than to rot in a hole in the ground. He's got a chariot of fire waiting for you. Do you hear what I'm telling you? If that need is really there up in the balcony of the main floor of the choir, out on the preachers, I don't care who it is, you earnestly, hungrily need desperately for him to breathe on you. I don't mean you just want a touch from God, but you need it desperately. I want you to step out. I want you to come. Heaven will see you. The Holy Ghost will see you. They'll watch you walk down these aisles. I want you to come.

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1: Ephesians chapter 6, 1 through 4. Children, obey your parents in the Lord, for this is right. Honor thy father and mother, which is the first commandment with promise, that it may be well with thee, and thou mayest live long on the earth. And ye fathers, provoke not your children to wrath, but bring them up in the nurture and admonition.

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nobody knows us like God knows us. Before the earth's formation, He created us. Therefore, He knows.

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1: Jehovah is our rock. He's our castle. He's our refuge. How many say amen to that?

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I want the elders to come, please. And I want you, but television, while the elders are praying for the sick, God has told me that his presence is going to go to where you are. And if you'll believe him, he'll heal you. If you'll believe him, he'll set you free. If you'll believe him, he will deliver you. He's told me he would do it, and he is already doing it. And this is your time if you will believe him.

0: the New Testament, Romans chapter 12, verses 1 and 2 say, I beseech you therefore, brethren, by the mercies of God, that you present your bodies a living sacrifice, holy, acceptable to God, which is your reasonable service. And do not be conformed to this world, but be transformed by the renewing of your mind, that you may prove what is that good and acceptable and perfect will of God. Romans 12, verses 1 and 2.
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1: Salmos, capítulo 28, versículo 8. 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
2: This little song was written, I think, if I remember correctly, back in the 40s, the late 40s. It's simple, but it carries, I think, a great truth.

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It's a terrible thing to lose your faith. You've watched the flame flicker and die until there's nothing left but a dying ember. And he tells you tonight, I'm going to blow on it and spring it to life again. I don't know your need, but maybe you're in a cave. You're where Elijah is or was. He's got better things for you than to rot in a hole in the ground. He's got a chariot of fire waiting for you. Do you hear what I'm telling you? If that need is really there up in the balcony of the main floor of the choir, I don't know the preachers, I don't care who it is, you earnestly, hungrily need desperately for him to breathe on you. I don't mean you just want a touch from God, but you need it desperately. I want you to step out. I want you to come. Heaven will see you. The Holy Ghost will see you. They'll watch you walk down these aisles. I want you to come.

Gospel according to Matthew, chapter 6, verse 31. Jesus said, "Therefore, do not worry, saying, 'What shall we eat, or what shall we drink, or what shall we wear?' For all these things the Gentiles seek. For your heavenly Father knows that you need all these things. But seek first the kingdom of God and his righteousness, and all these things shall be added to you. Therefore, do not worry about tomorrow, for tomorrow will worry about its own things. Sufficient for the day is its own trouble." Matthew 6, 31 through 34.

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1: Psalm 27, verse 1 through 5. The Lord is my light and my salvation. Whom shall I fear? The Lord is the strength of my life. Of whom shall I be afraid? When the wicked came against me to eat up my flesh, my enemies and foes, they stumbled and fell. Though an army may encamp against me, my heart shall not fear. Though war may rise against me, in this I will be confident. One thing I have desired of the Lord, that will I seek, that I may dwell in the house of the Lord all the days of my life, to behold the beauty of the Lord and to inquire in his temple. For in the time of trouble he shall hide me in his pavilion. In the secret place of his tabernacle he shall hide me. He shall set me high upon a rock.